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3: Fox News, I'm Carmen Roberts. President Trump announced this afternoon that a deal with Iran is set to be signed tomorrow and that the Strait of Hormuz would reopen immediately afterwards. But the threat is not over yet.
4: Both sides are still wrestling over the Strait of Hormuz. Last night, Iran launched several one-way attack drones trying to strike commercial ships in the Strait of Hormuz. U.S. forces say they shut them all down, though.
3: Fox's Max Gordon reporting from Dubai. President Trump's name is gone from the John F. Kennedy Performing Arts Center. Crews removed today following a judge's order that only Congress can change the name of the iconic art center. And a shooting at a mall in Greenville, South Carolina, leaves two people injured and several people in custody. Police say it happened during an argument. A disagreement today was not random, and there's no longer a threat. America's listening to Fox News.
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3: Watch News, I'm Roger Stern. President Trump says he'll sign a peace deal with Iran tomorrow, though Iran says it may take days if it happens. The Strait of Hormuz is a sticking point.
4: Last night, Iran launched several one-way attack drones trying to strike commercial ships in the Strait of Hormuz. U.S. forces say they shot them all down, though, with CENTCOM stating that the international trade corridor remains open for transit.
3: Fox's Max Gordon in Dubai. Congress has not renewed an intelligence law allowing the government to conduct warrantless wiretaps on foreign nationals.
5: Legal authority for the government's foremost intelligence-gathering weapon to foil terrorism, FISA Section 702, expires. There's worry about unprecedented vulnerabilities this summer.
3: Fox's Chad Pergram. 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
3: I'm Carmen Roberts. Deal or no deal?
4: There's continued disagreement about when this deal would actually be signed. President Trump saying that it could come as soon as tomorrow, but Iran says they haven't decided on a time just yet.
3: Fox's Max Gordon in Dubai. President Trump announced on Truth Social today that the signing would happen Sunday and that immediately afterwards the Strait of Hormuz would reopen. U.S. is facing a summer without what the administration says is a vital intelligence gathering tool.
5: Both the House and Senate failed to extend a program allowing for the warrantless surveillance of foreign targets after Democrats, like Virginia Senator Mark Warner, said they couldn't abide by the president's Housing Finance Agency Director Bill Pulte being selected as Director of National Intelligence.
3: Fox's Jessica Rosenthal. President Trump has since pulled Pulte's nomination. 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
3: Fox News, I'm Roger Stern. President Trump predicting an imminent peace deal with Iran. Fox's Rich Edson.
4: President Trump posting on Truth Social, quote, "The deal is scheduled to get signed tomorrow, and immediately after it is signed, the Hormuz Strait is open to all."
3: But Iran says not tomorrow, though it may be in a few days. President Trump predicting a peace deal dozens of times before. "We're facing a summer without what the administration says is a vital intelligence gathering tool," Fox's Jessica Rosenthal.
5: Both the House and Senate failed to extend a program allowing for the warrantless surveillance of foreign targets after Democrats, like Virginia Senator Mark Warner, said they couldn't abide by the president's Housing Finance Agency Director Bill Pulte being selected as Director of National Intelligence.
3: President Trump has since pulled the Pulte nomination. 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
1: Fox News, I'm Chris DeMeo. President Trump posting on Truth Social that a deal with Iran is scheduled to be signed Sunday.
2: Quote, the deal is scheduled to get signed tomorrow, and immediately after it is signed, the Hormuz Strait is open to all. At the appropriate time, when all is calm, we will go in and get the nuclear dust and download and destroy it.
1: Fox's Rich Etson, Vice President Vance, saying Iran won't get any cash just for signing a deal. The World Cup's underway, and for some fans, the biggest number isn't on the scoreboard, it's on the receipt at the concession stand.
3: Fans at Friday night's U.S.-Paraguay match in Los Angeles reported paying more than $22 for a beer, nearly $20 for a burrito, and around $11 for churro bites.
1: Fox's Matt Murphy, a drone attack by Ukraine kills one and injures three in southern Russia. 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
1: News. I'm Deborah Valentine. President Trump predicting an imminent peace deal with Iran. Fox's Rich Edson has more.
2: Throughout this negotiating process, the United States and Iran have seldom been on the same page publicly, but now it appears they are both indicating they could be signing an agreement soon.
1: Iran says not tomorrow, but President Trump says the deal will be signed Sunday. Congress recessed Thursday without passing an extension of FISA that allows the government to conduct warrantless wiretaps on foreign nationals. Fox's Jessica Rosenthal.
3: Both the House and Senate failed to extend a program allowing for the warrantless surveillance of foreign targets after Democrats, like Virginia Senator Mark Warner, said they couldn't abide by the president's Housing Finance Agency Director Bill Pulte being selected as Director of National Intelligence.
1: President Trump has since pulled Pulte's nomination following opposition. 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
3: Fox News. I'm Deborah Valentine. President Trump says he plans to sign a peace deal with Iran Sunday, but Tehran says it may take a few days as the Strait of Hormuz is a sticking point.
4: Last night, Iran launched several one-way attack drones trying to strike commercial ships in the Strait of Hormuz. U.S. forces say they shot them all down, though, with CENTCOM stating that the international trade corridor remains open for transit.
3: Fox's Max Gordon. Congress hasn't renewed an intelligence law allowing the government to conduct warrantless wiretaps on foreign nationals called FISA.
5: Legal authority for the government's foremost intelligence-gathering weapon to foil terrorism, FISA Section 702, expires. There's worry about unprecedented vulnerabilities this summer.
3: Fox's Chad Pergram reporting from Capitol Hill. Congress went on recess Thursday without passage of the extension. 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
3: News. I'm Deborah Valentine. The New York Knicks are NBA champions after beating the San Antonio Spurs 94-90 in Game 5 of the NBA Finals. This sound courtesy of ABC.
4: Knicks fans, this is not a dream. Your long, long wait has ended. Go ahead and cry. After 53 years, the Knicks are finally NBA champions once again.
3: Knicks captain Jalen Brunson named MVP. New York City Mayor Zoran Mamdani announcing on X that the New York Knicks championship parade will be held on Thursday, June 18th along New York City's Canyon of Heroes. President Trump announcing that he expects a 60-day peace deal with Iran to be signed today. Iran has expressed some skepticism, saying it may take several days for the performance-based memorandum of understanding to be signed. 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
2: News. I'm Chris DeMeo. The New York Knicks are NBA champions. They defeated the San Antonio Spurs 94-90 to win the series 4-1. For New York, it's their first title in 53 years. President Trump says a deal with Iran is scheduled to be signed possibly on Sunday. Iran's foreign minister saying the likelihood of finalizing a deal is high.
3: Iranian state media released their own details, emphasizing U.S. commitments to lift sanctions, withdraw its forces, and release frozen Iranian funds.
2: That's Fox's Max Gordon in Dubai. Congress has not renewed the intelligence law allowing the government to conduct warrantless wiretaps on foreign nationals.
4: Legal authority for the government's foremost intelligence-gathering weapon to foil terrorism, FISA Section 702, expires. There's worry about unprecedented vulnerabilities this summer.
2: Fox's Chad Pergram. 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
3: Fox News, I'm Chris DeMeo. The New York Knicks defeat the San Antonio Spurs 94-90 to win the NBA championship. New York's Jalen Brunson taking the series MVP, scoring 45 points.
4: I'm in awe. I don't know. Whenever someone counts us out, we find a way to come back and do something about it.
3: Courtesy ABC, the Knicks win their series 4-1. It's their first NBA title in 53 years. The U.S. Army celebrating a big birthday today.
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0: I'm Paul Stevens. The New York Knicks defeat the San Antonio Spurs 94-90. They win the NBA championship. Jalen Brunson on the Knicks taking series MVP, putting up 45 on Saturday.
1: I'm in awe. I don't know. Whenever someone counters out, we find a way to come back and do something about it.
0: That's courtesy ABC. The Knicks win the series 4-1, their first NBA title in 53 years. Meantime, the U.S. Army celebrating a big birthday today.
2: The Army commemorating the milestone. Army senior leaders will host the 251st Army birthday cake cutting and reenlistment ceremony at the Pentagon, the action-packed military experience at Summerall Field at Joint Base Meyer-Henderson Hall in Arlington, Virginia.
0: Fox's Jeff Manasso. President Trump and world leaders getting ready for the G7 summit this week in Geneva. 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
3: It's 95.3 HLF. I pray you're having a blessed day. It's a beautiful Sunday morning. I'm Thad Decker. Stay tuned for today's obituaries on the home of the 80s, 90s, and more. 95.3 HLF, Thomas Wayne Lowry of Alton, passed away on Friday, June 5th, at the age of 74. A celebration of life for Thomas Wayne Lowry will be held at 2 p.m. today at Brooks Lyon Funeral Home Chapel. The family will receive friends 1 hour prior to the service from 1 p.m. until 2 p.m. at Brooks Lyon Funeral Home. Brooks Lyon Funeral and Cremation Services, 115 Main Street, South Boston, is honored to be serving the family of Thomas Wayne Lowry. Peggy Newbill Hazelwood of Scottsburg passed away on Friday, June 12th, at the age of 76. A funeral service for Peggy Newbill Hazelwood will be held at 2 p.m. today at Fork Baptist Church. Burial will follow in the church cemetery. Brooks Lyon Funeral and Cremation Services, 115 Main Street, South Boston, is honored to be serving the family of Peggy Newbill Hazelwood. That's the obituaries this Sunday morning. Please join us again tomorrow morning at about this same time for the obituaries on the number one station for your 80s, 90s, and more. 95.3 HLF.
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2: 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All services are streamed on Facebook, and you can look up more information at vbcsutherland.com. If you have any questions, our church phone number is 434-822-7527. Let's pray for the service this morning. Dear Heavenly Father, I pray that you have a special blessing on those who are listening this morning. I pray that the message is a help and an encouragement to everybody listening. Help us to love you. Speak with us and be with us this morning, please. In Jesus' name, amen. Please turn in your Bibles to 1 Samuel chapter 17. 1 Samuel 17, we're going to read just a few verses here. And this, of course, is the wonderful story of David and Goliath. We've heard this story for many years. If, like me, you grew up in church, you've heard this story many times, and it never gets old. It's a wonderful story, how God delivered the nation of Israel through a young shepherd boy. 1 Samuel chapter 17, verse 1 says, "Now the Philistines gathered together their armies to battle, and were gathered together at Shochah, which belongeth to Judah, and pitched between Shochah and Azekah in Ephes-Damin. And Saul and the men of Israel were gathered together and pitched by the valley of Elah and set the battle in array against the Philistines." Verse number 3, "And the Philistines stood on a mountain on the one side, and Israel stood on a mountain on the other side, and there was a valley between them." Verse number 4, "And there went out a champion out of the camp of the Philistines named Goliath of Gath, whose height was 6 cubits and a span." This is a very well-known story. It has been referred to in sports, businesses, movies, playgrounds, the world over. Whenever there is an underdog facing someone who is far superior, you will hear the analogy, David and Goliath. So the couple of comments about the story, before we get to that, let's review just for a few minutes. King Saul has reigned for several years at this point. He has been proclaimed. He was the first king of Israel. He has an army that has been assembled. He has already won several battles. He has already pushed God away a few times. He is growing into the position. He's making a lot of mistakes, but he's doing a lot of good things too. He is trying to hold on as king in his own power. And early on, you could see throughout the passages where God starts taking that power away from him because he's trying to live with jealousy and envy. And instead of letting God control his life, he was trying to control his life. And ultimately, it destroyed him. But this particular message we're looking at this morning is about David and Goliath. But we need to understand where this is at, where Saul is king. He's trying to stay king. But when this battle happens, he wants to stay king without fighting, without trying to be the champion of the people. He's hiding like everybody else is. Look at verse number 16. This is 1 Samuel 17, verse 16. It says, "And the Philistines drew near morning and evening and presented himself 40 days. So this battle has been going on for 40 days. Verse number 21. For Israel and the Philistines had put the battle in array, army against army. I used to think that when this happened, Philistines were on one side, Israel was on the other, and for 40 days, Goliath just walked into the valley, yelled at everybody for a little bit, and then went back to his side, and they just waited, and nobody came, and it was a siege. That is not the case. This was army versus army in the battle, in the valley between the two armies for 40 days. While they were doing that, verse number 16, look at it again. It says, and the Philistine drew near morning and evening. So every morning after breakfast, here comes Goliath out to the battlefield before the armies fight, and he yells and makes that challenge. Then he goes back to his side. The armies rush each other. They have this massive battle all day long. And then they retreat. They pull the wounded off the field. They treat, and they get everybody ready to be able to fight again the next day. And here comes Goliath again. And he yells and screams and curses the nation of Israel and curses their God and demands a fight between him and someone else. And nobody comes near him. Every man fled from Goliath. Verse number 24, it says, and all the men of Israel, which would include the king, when they saw the man, fled from him and were sore afraid. I would be too. I can't imagine the size of this guy. We've all heard many stories about that. This is not about him per se. But Saul tried to buy bravery. Look at verse number 25. And the men of Israel said, have ye seen this man that has come up? Surely to defy Israel is he come up. And it shall be that the man who killeth him, get this, nobody was standing up. So the king puts a bounty on it. It says, the man who killeth him, the king will enrich him with great riches and will give him his daughter and make his father's house free in Israel. Basically going to let him live tax-free, going to wipe away all of his bills, give him his daughter, and give him a lot of money at the same time. But yet nobody stood up. Now, I've seen these videos online, and maybe you have as well, about how good someone could be with a slingshot from that era. They were dead center. There are other passages that we don't have time to get into where there were parts of the army that used a slingshot, and they would not miss by a hairbreadth during the battle. Now, was David the only person who knew how to use a slingshot? Of course not. There were people in the army that knew how to do that, but nobody stood up to Goliath. Nobody. It's not like the slingshot was the secret weapon. Otherwise, the seasoned veterans would have been able to stand up and take him out easily. They couldn't do that. If they're trying to take him out and they've been fighting for 40 days, do you think it's possible that they were trying to take him out while they were fighting during the day? You think King Saul didn't try to have the 10 or 12 of his best soldiers go after him and try to take him all out at the same time? No matter what happened, they could not take him down. So much so that everybody was terrified of him. The nation of Israel was 12 tribes strong with a seasoned army in the tens of thousands, and not one soldier was brave enough to stand up to what he was. That's how intense he was. Think about this. The size, power, and skill of that man was unmatched. They could not defeat him in the battle zone, so there's no way they were going to try to do it individually, you know, with a competition. He was mean. He was loud. He was violent. He was extremely powerful. The sheer nature of himself stunned the nation of Israel into silence. They literally just didn't know what, they couldn't react, they couldn't fight, they couldn't do anything whenever they saw him on the battlefield or before and after challenging them. How could a young shepherd win this fight? Again, the slingshots in the army were just a thing that everybody had. And we know that the Lord helped him. He runs into battle. He has five smooth stones. There's even a little song about that you might be singing in your head right now. And he gets that rocking in round and round and round. And it goes up and it slays Goliath. He falls down dead. And with God's help, God uses David. And the Goliath falls, and the enemy is routed, and then, you know, the army of the Lord is great and wonderful, and the Israelites claim victory, and David is proclaimed, you know, the leader of the army, and the story goes on from there with everything that David was going through. But it was a wonderful victory, and it's amazing. But a couple of truths about this story real quick. Number one, we need to remember that facing giants is scary. You know, there's times the devil uses tripwires and temptations and the little things, you know, like those little rocks you get in your shoes sometimes. There's sometimes the devil uses little things like that to slow us down. Oh, but my friend, let me tell you, there are sometimes there are giants that are coming down the lane straight at us, and it's terrifying. Maybe it's financial issues. Maybe it's persecutions religiously. Someone is doing something, or you're in danger of losing your job because of not willing to work on Sunday, or any of the different issues with that, or health problems, family issues. The list is quite long of the problems that come at us at any given time. And let me tell you, some of these problems are huge. They're intimidating. They're powerful. To the point where, just like with Goliath, you want to just crawl under your bed and let someone else fight this battle. The problem is, it's just you and me in this battle, and we don't have the power, we don't have the strength to keep fighting this sometimes. They're called giants for a reason, and it's not because they're small. Yes, we have faith, and yes, we go to church, and yes, we believe in God, but just like the one father said to Jesus, I believe, but help thou mine unbelief. Courage is not the absence of fear. It is the deciding to still do right in spite of our fear. Too many times, there is a reason to go forward, a reason to do right, a reason to keep fighting, a reason to keep going to that doctor's office. There is a reason to keep talking to those people who are making fun of you. There is a reason to continue going. We just need to look past our fear in order to do that. And listen, if you have never been through that, it is an incredibly hard thing to do, but you can do it. Which leads us to number two, you don't have to do it alone. Oh, my friend, let me tell you, Jesus never says that I'm going to remove all of your battles from you. He does say in Hebrews 13:5 that I will never leave you or forsake you. It's not the fact that you are taken out of all of your battles and all of your enemies are destroyed. David literally had to be in the fight in order for God to deliver him. In order for God to do his work, we have to be in the thick of the battle sometimes. And sometimes the giants are only great and wonderful when they fall because of the amount of problems that we're going through. If Goliath would have fell on day one instead of day 40, this miracle would not be as extreme and wonderful, and the nation of Israel would not have rejoiced as much. If Goliath would have fell after 1 week, it would have been great. But after 40 days of being beaten, 40 days of living in fear, when that giant finally fell and God got the glory for it, and David was used to rescue the entire nation, it was a wonderful, spectacular thing because of the hardship. You will never be alone. You know, God was not surprised when Goliath stood up. Oh, wow, he's almost 10 feet tall. I didn't know that. He did know that. God was not concerned when no one tried to fight him for 40 days. God was not worried when Goliath started yelling and cursing and doing everything morning and evening. He was not nervous when Goliath put his armor on and grabbed his sword and spear. God allowed this giant to grow. God allowed this day to happen. I want to tell you this morning, God's hand is not shortened. His power is not smaller. It is not diminished in any way at all. You know, it is what God is, and he is amazing, and he's wonderful, and he's with you every step of the way. So yes, facing giants is scary, but you will never have to be alone. Thirdly, Goliath is not the real giant in the story. Jesus Christ is. Someone was there a whole lot bigger and stronger than Goliath. The earth is his footstool. He keeps the earth spinning in his place. He answers our prayer. He is a part of our life. The real giant is the real giant in our life now, and that is Jesus Christ. Keep your eyes on him. The enemy will get smaller. Remember, facing the giants is scary. You will never be alone, and Goliath is not the real giant. Jesus is. I pray this is an encouragement to you this morning. I pray that you have a great day and facing your giants and letting God face your giants with you. Amen.
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3: 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And I certainly appreciate you spending the time with us, and trust that our 15 minutes or so will be an encouragement to you and will provoke you to thought. But above and beyond, that our Lord and Savior Jesus Christ will receive honor and glory that's due His name. And so I trust that your day has been a tremendous one thus far, and it is my prayer, and we know it's God's will also, first and foremost, that if you are in a measure of health, meaning that you can get out and about, and you're not forced to be at the workplace, then it ought to be your privilege and your honor to be in God's house this morning. And I encourage you to be in that good Bible-believing church home. I certainly understand that many in the listening audience are indeed a part of such a church home, and we're just grateful that you've given us a few moments of your Sunday. But I encourage you to be found faithful this morning, and certainly have your heart and your mind ready to receive what God has for you. Certainly come with the right spirit and seeking to be an encouragement to people, to be

of Sunday school, because Sunday school will be at 10 o'clock, Lord willing. And we'll be meeting Sunday school for all ages, and really believe that God will use it. As I've stated in the last several weeks, we're having some really good studies in the adult class, and we're dealing with biblical hermeneutics, the principles of biblical interpretation, dealing with the covenants is what we have been dealing with the last few weeks. And so I think it'll be a help to you. As I told our church, if you will listen and you will absorb, certainly not all the information, but if you absorb some of it or as much as you can, it's going to help you tremendously in the study of the Word of God and to be sound in doctrine. So come out for that. 11 o'clock will be our preaching hour, our morning worship service. And there will be that congregational song that will exalt the Lord. And we'll have a time of fellowship. There will be a good song from our choir as well as a special song. But then we'll open that Bible and give you something that God has laid on our hearts, and I believe will be a help to you. So come up. That's 11 o'clock. 6 o'clock is our evening service. Each and every service is needed, and they're different. So that will be our evening, 7 o'clock Wednesday evenings. We are continuing our journey through the book of Joshua and how that God's people should be going about claiming their spiritual possession down here, meaning walking in victory as we look forward for the time where Christ comes for us. So keep all these things in mind, and I would love to see you here at the True Light Baptist Church. I want to go back to the book of Isaiah, chapter number 57, and we're reading verse number 15, and we've been speaking on this subject, the revival that we all need. Now, you may be in that state. You say, preacher, I need no revival. I am in a perpetual state. Well, I do not want to cast doubt on your integrity, but that's a challenge to believe that. We all still yet deal with flesh. And if you're saved by the grace of God, there's times that we certainly need reviving. I see great men in the Word of God, and they needed reviving. And so we do, but it starts with a recognition, and then it must be a desire. So over in the Old Testament book of Isaiah, chapter 57, verse number 15, the Bible says, "For thus saith the high and lofty one that inhabiteth eternity, whose name is holy. I dwell in the high and holy place with him that is of a contrite and humble spirit, to revive the spirit of the humble and to revive the heart of the contrite ones." Powerful, is it not? And thinking about who God is and the fact that he cannot be contained. He is the high, definite article, the high and lofty one, but yet the high and lofty Lord God Almighty desires not only to save you and I, but he desires to fellowship. He desires to use us, and in times where we slip and backslide, he desires to revive us. I talked to you about the possibility of revival. There's some that are out there that say it's too late to have any form of revival. Well, that's a terrible attitude to take. Certainly, there's discouraging times, but I do have an infinite God, and I do believe that God can still break strongholds. I still believe that God can save sinners, will save sinners. I believe that God desires to fire up, charge up his saints. That's his desire. There is the real possibility for revival in 2026. But we talked about the price of revival. As we've already stated, there has to be recognition. You'll never be revived until you realize you slid backwards. There's recognition. Then there must be real, genuine brokenness, repentance. We read about that in Isaiah. In our text verse, deals with the contrite ones, the broken ones, the ones who see that in their self, in their flesh, dwelleth no good thing.

0: bow humbly before God and we confess our sin before Him. We confess our lack of stewardship, our failure in our testimony, and come clean before God. Yes, there is a price of revival. There's the presence we talked about of revival. Your heart will be clean once again when revival takes place. Your spirit, your attitude will be sweetened once again. You'll have joy in Jesus Christ that's rekindled. And you'll start influencing people for the cause of Christ once again. May I talk to you in conclusion about the power of revival. You see, you can indeed, ladies and gentlemen, you can have personal revival. Think about this. The only one that's stopping you from personal revival is you. If you have a longing for God to touch you and for God to use you and God to restore His joy in you, His light shining through you, it's not up to God. He's already said what He'll do. It's up to you, and all the forces of hell cannot prevent you, nor can it prevent me from having true revival if we really want it. Personal revival, if we experience it, will lead to church revival. Do you believe that revival in a church can start with one? You say, well, I don't believe that. Well, study church history. You could be that one in your church. Maybe God get a hold to your heart, and you come in with a burning in your heart, your soul, and you come in that local church, and God begins to work in you and through you. And wouldn't that be amazing in your church and mine that revival breaks loose in the church? And watch this. When there's church revival, it can even lead to county revival. Our county. And beyond. You see, real fire in the physical state will spread, especially when the wind blows on it. And all that wind is a picture of the Holy Spirit of God. And when you and I have genuine revival in our lives, in our churches, it'll spill out of our churches into our community. It could spill out beyond our community into our entire area. Think about this, and I read these verses. In Philippians 2, verse 12 through 16, I'm going to read them and quickly analyze them. Wherefore, my beloved, as you have always obeyed, not in my presence only, but now much more in my absence, work out your own salvation with fear and trembling. For it is God which worketh in you both to will and to do of his good pleasure. Do all things without murmuring and disputings, that you may be blameless and harmless, the sons of God, without rebuke, in the midst of a crooked and perverse nation, among whom ye shine as lights in the world, holding forth the word of life, that I may rejoice in the day of Christ, that I have not run in vain, neither labored in vain. That's Philippians 2, verse 12 through 16. If you look there in verse 12, and verse 13, here's a promise. God can and will work in your life. The Bible says, wherefore, my beloved, as you have always obeyed, not as in my presence only, but now much more in my absence, work out your own salvation with fear and trembling, for it is God which worketh in you, both to will and to do of his good pleasure. Yes, sir. Yes, ma'am. God can and will work in your life. Isn't that encouraging? Little old me and you, wherever you are right now at the time of this broadcast, God can and will work in your life, and God will change our attitudes individually and collectively for the better. Verse 14 says, do all things without murmurings and disputings. You see, when God gets a hold to us, he's going to change our attitude. We won't have that grumbling, mumbling, and bumbling spirit about us, will we? But then think about this. God will bless your testimony. Verse 15 says, that you may be blameless and harmless, the sons of God, without rebuke in the midst of a crooked and perverse nation, among whom you shine as lights in the world. Yes, we're in a crooked and perverse nation. No doubt about it. Sure is dark around here spiritually, but the Bible says that ye may be blameless. Didn't say sinless. That you may be blameless and harmless, the sons of God, without rebuke in the midst of a crooked and perverse nation, among whom you shine as lights in the world. So God will bless your testimony. But I want you to notice, God will use you as a light, His light, that shines for Him in a dark, dark world. Bible says there in number 15, verse 15, that you may be blameless and harmless, as sons of God, without rebuke, in the midst of a crooked and perverse nation, among whom ye shine as lights in the world. You and I individually can shine as a light. So the Holy Ghost is working in us and through us. But then collectively, as the people of God, as members within your local church, we can shine collectively for the cause of Christ. Now I want you to think about this as I close. God will empower you to speak the word of life. What is the word of life? Well, Jesus Christ says, I am the way, the truth, and the life. No man come to the Father but by me. But right there in verse 16, the Bible says, holding forth the word of life, that I may rejoice in the day of Christ, that I have not run in vain, neither labored in vain. Oh, you say, preacher, I have had a terrible time being a witness. I'm so fearful. Well, listen to this. The Bible says, perfect love casteth out fear. You see, when God revives your heart, you're going to fall in love with Him all over again. And the stronger your love for Him grows, the less fear you're going to have. It's going to overcome that, because you're going to get a case of, I can't help it. I have to tell people. I get to tell people about the saving power of the Lord Jesus Christ. You see, that's what's going to happen when revival takes place in your life, when revival takes place in my life, when revival takes place in your church and my church. There's going to be some things. The old saying is, business, spiritual business, if you will certainly pick up. I hope that encourages you. Think about that, the revival we all need. I hope to see you at True Light Baptist Church. Have a marvelous Sunday morning.
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This is Pastor Kenny Dunn, and it's good to be with you today by way of radio. Before we start our lesson today, I'd like to take just a moment to invite you out to our church. We're Revelation Baptist Church. We're located at 2050, that's 2050 James D. Haygood Highway, right here in South Boston, Virginia. If you're coming from Highway 58 up 360, you would pass the South Boston Motor Speedway. We're about a quarter mile past that speedway up the hill on the right. If you're coming from the Scottsburg area, you're coming down 360. You're going to come up on a Jones Building Supply on the right. After you pass that, you're going to go about half a mile, and you'll see our church on the left. But you will have to go a little bit further up to a turnaround to come back in the other direction to access our parking lot. Hopefully you can find us, and if you do, let me give you the times. We have Sunday school at 10 o'clock. Our Sunday morning service is at 11 o'clock. Our evening service on Sunday is at 6 o'clock. We also have a free meal twice a month at our fellowship hall, the first Thursday and the third Thursday of every month, Lord willing. We have a free meal there. Right around noontime. So if you're out and about in the community, you'd like to stop by, get something to eat, it would be no cost to you. First Thursday, third Thursday, every month, you can come by and be with us. If you can't make that, please give us a visit there during our services. You will certainly be welcome. Now let's listen to some encouraging music that'll lift our spirits before we get into the Word of God for our lesson today.

0: Amen. Praise the Lord. We're going to be in the book of Acts today, chapter number 16. We'll be reading verses 25 through 28. I'll be focusing on verse 27, basically, and I've got about three things that I want to share with you today, and I hope that they are helpful to you. I hope that they're helpful. I hope there's some important principles that will help us. The Bible says in the verse 25 of chapter number 16 of the book of Acts, it says, "At midnight, Paul and Silas prayed and sang praises unto God, and the prisoners heard them. And suddenly there was a great earthquake, so that the foundations of the prison were shaken. And immediately all the doors were opened, and everyone's bands were loosed. And the keeper of the prison, awaking out of his sleep, and seeing the prison doors open, he drew out his sword, and would have killed himself, supposing that the prisoners had been fled. But Paul cried with a loud voice, saying, Do thyself no harm, for we are all here." And we'll stop reading there. Let's have a word of prayer. Father in heaven, Lord, we need you. And we pray that you would help us today, Lord. We thank you for saving us. We thank you for the Bible. We thank you for this day and this time and the opportunity. There are lessons here that I believe we can learn, and I pray that you'd help us to apply them in our lives. Somebody out there may need what we're saying today, and I pray that message gets through. We ask for your help in a way that only you can provide. We ask it all in Jesus' precious name. Amen. There are three lessons in this passage of Scripture that I've drawn from, there are certainly more than three, but there are three that have helped me, and they are helping me. And it comes from verse 27, where we see that this keeper of the prison is waking out of his sleep, and he sees these prison doors open, and he supposes, since the prison doors are open, he doesn't know fully what's going on yet, but he supposes that all the prisoners are fled, and because of the circumstances surrounding him right at this moment, he decides that he's going to end it all. There are times in our life, there are dark times in our lives, there are times that we don't understand fully, and we make bad decisions. We decide to give up, you know, we decide to throw in the towel, so to speak. We see the things that are going on around us, and we think, well, it's over. And in a sense, that's what this man was saying. He was saying, basically, it's over. No hope for me. And he was getting ready to follow through with the decision that he had made, and he was going to end his life. So let me just say a few things today. Again, this is not a message on suicide. It's just a message on making bad decisions, really. But there may be somebody out there that is entertaining that, and I hope that I can say something to help you. Maybe you've not gone that far. You're just thinking about quitting. You're just thinking about giving up on God. You're just looking at the circumstances around you, and you think, man, I'm throwing in the towel. Let me give you a few things that I've seen in this passage of Scripture. First and foremost, the keeper needed the Lord Jesus. He's a sinner in need of a Savior. And may I say to you today, ladies and gentlemen, if you're not saved, if you're not trusting Jesus Christ and every work of His and no work of yours, if that trust of yours is not in the Lord Jesus Christ, then you need to put it in the Lord Jesus Christ and be saved, become a child of God, be a believer, be a Christian. And by the way, that'll help you in your decision making. So we see He's a sinner in need of a Savior, and of course, in helping in our decisions, we need the Lord. The next thing it says He's awaking out of His sleep. Now, we know He needs the Lord Jesus. We understand that. We're trying to make an application to us today, and certainly to Christians today. We see that Paul and Silas at midnight, they are praising and praying, and the prisoners are hearing them. And the jailer is asleep. Paul and Silas are experiencing difficulty in their lives that the jailer is not experiencing. But yet Paul and Silas are praising God, and the jailer is sleeping. Here's the application. Are there times in our lives where others are going through more difficult times than we are, yet they are praising God, and we're asleep? So I reckon as far as a lesson is concerned, let's learn from the Apostle Paul, that we can praise God in that dark hour. But let's also learn from this jailer, we don't need to be sleeping in our good time while others are praising in their difficult time. I hope you understand that. And then when we continue on here, it says he sees the prison doors are open. So what's the lesson that we can learn from that? Well, I think the lesson is we don't need to be caught up in the immediate. A lot of times, the only distance we can see is right around ourselves. The encouragement there would be, the lesson would be, get the bigger picture. There's more going on than what's just going on around you. Yes, he's right. The prison doors are open. He is right on that. But he's not fully focused on everything around him. So the decision that this man is getting ready to make is a result of not getting the big picture, of just seeing one thing, just seeing the immediate. So we as Christian people, although our circumstances can be difficult sometimes, very difficult, and if we're not careful, that's as far as we see. We just see the immediate. We need to learn to see that there are bigger things going on than just what's going on with us. So, number one, there are other people in worse shape than we are, but yet they're praising God. We don't need to be sleeping. Number two, we need to get the big picture. There's a bigger thing going on than just us. And then thirdly here, we see he makes a decision based on partial evidence. So when he sees that the prison doors are open, it said he would have killed himself supposing that the prisoners had been fled. So he draws a conclusion based on just what he saw right then. The reason this man is going to take his life, or the reason that we want to quit sometimes, or we want to give up, or we want to throw in the towel, is because we're making a decision based on the now. The Apostle Paul, the man of God, he's seeing things from a different perspective. When he deals with it, he cries with a loud voice. He says, do thyself no harm, for we are all here. So the man of God is seeing something from a different perspective than the jailer is. The jailer is seeing some things that are true, but because of that, he's drawing a conclusion. He's assuming, he's supposing, and that's what he's making his decision on. But then God, through the man of God, says, wait a minute, what you're seeing is not the big picture. Let me show you something else. And so he shows the jailer that they were all there. And so in our lives, ladies and gentlemen, we need to realize, number one, there are others in worse condition than we are, but yet they're praising God. They're praying. They're proclaiming. And we need to learn from that. We don't need to be asleep when we need to be awake praising God. Secondly, when our eyes are open, we need to focus on there's more going on than just in our little life. And then thirdly, we don't need to make decisions based on partial evidence. We need to listen to someone who has a better perspective on what's going on than we do. I hope we've said something today that has helped you. And if you're thinking about giving up, may I say to you, ladies and gentlemen, wake up and praise the Lord. Realize that there's a bigger picture than just what you can see right around you. And then listen to somebody that has a better perspective than you do. Let's finish with a word of prayer. Father in heaven, Lord, we love you, thank you, and praise you for who you are and all that you do. And we ask for your help today in a way that only you can give. We ask it all in the precious name of Jesus. Amen.
1: 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Stay tuned for the Centerville Baptist Church program with the Reverend Todd McClure. 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
2: Good Sunday morning to you. This is Pastor Todd McClure. We're glad you've joined us this morning. Hope you've had a fantastic week, a successful week. Hope you got everything done that you aimed and desired to do, and hope that you're going forward with the Lord. We're going to be in the book of 1 Peter, chapter number 1 today. And as you find your way over there, let's open up in a word of prayer. Our Father, we thank you for this day. Thank you for your blessings. Thank you for the hope of our salvation. And Father, thank you, Lord, that you have called us unto yourself. I pray for each born-again person to live unto you today. And I pray you'd help us that we would become the people that you want us to be. And I pray that, Lord, that lost people, the world, would see you holy and high and lifted up and worthy of worship, and worthy of yielding to you. And we'll thank you and praise you for what you do. In Jesus' name, amen. 1 Peter chapter number 1, Peter wrote here to a group of churches and Christians. He said, Peter, an apostle of Jesus Christ, to the strangers scattered throughout Pontus, Galatia, Cappadocia, Asia, and Bithynia. He said, elect according to the foreknowledge of God, the Father. May I remind you and I that God knows, and God looked out in history and saw some of us coming to Christ. And he foreknew some things. I think he foreknew the church, and on we can go. And the knowledge of God is just amazing. He said, elect according to the foreknowledge of God, the Father, through sanctification of the Spirit, unto obedience and sprinkling of the blood of Jesus Christ, grace unto you, and peace be multiplied. We saw here that he saw folks getting saved. He saw folks calling on the name of the Lord Jesus Christ. Peter here gives both the grace, meaning the Gentile greeting, and peace, which is a Jewish greeting. So he's greeting both Jews and Gentiles that have been born again. And he's going to set us up. He's going to give us some information, and then he's going to tell us why he's doing this. He said, blessed be the God and Father of our Lord Jesus Christ, which according to his abundant mercy hath begotten us again unto a lively hope by the resurrection of Jesus Christ from the dead. Now, that is all the work, as he gets into this. This is the work that God is doing. God is the one that saves us. God is the one who gives us his Spirit. God is the one who provided salvation through his precious Son, Jesus Christ. But the Bible says here that he has begotten us again unto a lively hope. So now we're going to start to talk about us as Christians, our responsibility and our part in this thing. So understand that God does the saving business. You and I don't save ourselves. We don't contribute to our own salvation. We don't add to what Christ did on the cross. Christ did enough to save you and I. And what he has begotten us unto, though, is a lively hope, or a living hope. We have a hope in Jesus Christ. We have a hope of eternity. We have a hope of seeing God the Father. We have a hope, and this hope is not a maybe-so situation. It's an assurance that has not yet come to pass. So we see here that we are to live unto the Lord Jesus Christ. Now watch this. He's done something else for us. He's provided something for us, and he's doing something for us. Verse number 4 says, to an inheritance incorruptible and undefiled, and that fadeth not away, reserved in heaven for you. So that's a God work. We have something, a reward that is prepared for every child of God, this inheritance that's incorruptible, and that's in heaven waiting on us. And then notice with me number 5, we're going to see something else concerning our salvation. The Bible says, who are kept by the power of God through faith unto salvation, ready to be revealed in the last time. You and I, our salvation and our souls are kept by God. We do not, not only do we not contribute to our own salvation, we don't keep ourselves saved after we are saved. We see here that we are kept by God, and it's through faith unto salvation. It's through belief. We called on Christ to save us. We believed in him, and he saved us. And as a result of that, we are kept in Christ Jesus. He says, wherein you greatly rejoice, though now for a season, if need be, you are in heaviness through manifold temptation. So now that doesn't preclude you and I from any troubles. In fact, quite the opposite. Because verse number 6, he says, wherein ye greatly rejoice, though now for a season, if need be, ye are in heaviness through manifold temptation. So you may be in a season of trials. You may be in a season of temptations. You may be in a season of difficulty. So in light of these other things, you ought to remember that it's God that saved us. It's God that foreknew us. It's God that did a work and not only saved us, but he's keeping us saved. And he also has a reward or an inheritance prepared for us. So understand that that is all the work of God. Now, we need to be mindful of that. Maybe we need to remind ourselves of that because we may be in a season of heaviness. And what would put us in heaviness? Well, manifold temptations or different trials, different testings, different troubles that we may find ourselves in. Now, why would God allow you and I to go through such troubles? Verse number 7 tells us, and I love verse number 7 because 7 is the number of perfection. How many of you know that God is working at perfecting us? God is working at making us. The Bible says that the trial of your faith, being much more precious than of gold that perisheth, though it be tried with fire, might be found unto praise, honor, and glory at the appearing of Jesus Christ. So this praise, honor, and glory is not now. And so the trial of our faith, the testing of our what we really believe and what we really hold to, one day, if we will stay faithful to God, that will bring and be found unto praise, honor, and glory. So one day we'll find some praise and some honor and some glory for it. May I remind you that praise, honor, and glory needs to come after the test, after the trial, after the successful passing of what God wants us to do. The Bible says this, whom having not seen, you love, in whom though now ye see him not, yet believing, you rejoice with joy unspeakable and full of glory. All right? So we have a hope that we haven't seen yet, but it's coming. He says, you love in whom though now you see him not, yet believing. We've never seen God, but we know him to be true, and we're confident in that. And so it says we rejoice with unspeakable joy and full of glory. Now, the Bible says this, receiving the end of your faith. So one day we will receive the end of our faith. It's not today. One day our salvation will be our sight. One day heaven will be our reality. One day being in God's presence will be our eternity. So just hold on. Just because you're going through a season of testing, a season of difficulty, a season of trials, don't get discouraged. Don't throw in the towel. Don't think it's not worth it. It is worth it. He says this, verse number 10, of which salvation the prophets have inquired and searched diligently, who prophesied of the grace that should come unto you. Hey, there were people before that wished that they knew what you and I know today. There are people that wished that they saw the church age. You and I get to live in it right now. We're blessed as a result of it. Now, he said this in verse number 11, searching what or what manner of time the Spirit of Christ, which was in them, did signify when it testified beforehand the suffering of Christ, the sufferings of Christ, and the glory that should follow. So let me ask you a question. This ought to also propel us. This ought to also keep us. This ought to also encourage us. After Christ suffered, it was just for a season. Now, Christ had a ministry. At the end of that ministry, he suffered, he died, he was buried, and then he rose again. So now it says this, the sufferings of Christ and the glory that should follow. Now, Christ received his glory after he successfully completed his ministry here. Verse number 12, unto whom it was revealed that not unto themselves, but unto us, they did minister the things which are now reported unto you by them that have preached the gospel unto you, which with the Holy Ghost sent down from heaven, which things the angels desire to look into. You and I have been so blessed that we've received preaching. We understood our sinful state. We understood God's plan of salvation through Jesus Christ, that we do not add nor contribute to it. We believe, the Bible says, for with the mouth confession is made, with the heart man believeth unto righteousness, with the mouth confession is made unto salvation, Romans 10:10. So we understand that the only part we actually have in it is that we believed God and we called on him and asked him to save us or born us again. And the rest of all the work and the keeping of our salvation is a work of God. Now, as a result of that, we're so blessed. So then he says in verse number 13, now, in knowing this, preacher, how do I go through these trials? Verse number 13, wherefore, gird up the loins of your mind. You know where we give in first? Our mind. You know where we quit? Our mind. You know what needs to be strengthened? Our mind. So he said, gird up the loins of your mind. In other words, the central part that is really keeping your mind, make sure that that is strong. Make sure that that is stable. Make sure that that is sure. Make sure that you are settled and that your mind is not playing tricks on you, that you're committed to Christ, that you understand the riches of this passage and everything that he's laid out for us. Now, watch this in verse number 13. He says, be sober and hope to the end. I mean, keep your eyes on the prize at the end. He said, be sober. In other words, be serious. Hope to the end. Don't give up. Hey, keep your focus on the reward that's coming. He says, for the grace that is to be brought unto you at the revelation of Jesus Christ. So when Christ appears, the Bible says, then we shall appear at like him. So our glory is not now. It's not yet revealed that we are the sons of God. Hey, it's going to be glorious, by the way, for every child of God, every person, that when Christ appears, that we are like him and with him. The Bible says, as obedient children, not fashioning yourselves according to the former lust in your ignorance. So now, as a child, we need to fashion ourselves, or we need to follow ourselves, not in our past life, which was ignorant. In other words, it was without knowledge. But we have knowledge today. And so we need to understand that. He said, but as he which hath called you is holy, so be ye holy in all manner of conversation. So here's the challenge. What he is challenging us to do is to be holy, not do holy. You know, so oftentimes we want to do all the right things. You know, we like to do because it makes us feel good when we accomplish something. But he didn't say do. By the way, I was reminded, somebody much wiser than myself said, we are not human doings, we're human beings. So we need to be. And here's what he says, you need to be holy. He said, but as he which hath called you is holy, so be ye holy in all manner of conversation. In other words, in all of our style of living, in every area of our life, we ought to be after Christ. We ought to be in the pursuit of Christ with our mind, with our tongue, with our heart, with our eyes, with our ears. We ought to be after Christ. And he says, because it is written, be ye holy, for I am holy. Here's my challenge. Would you follow after Christ and would you be engaged in being the being that God wants you to be? And would you let Christ change you? And would you focus on the things that are really important? And don't get sidetracked. Don't get focused on this current world, which is very temporal, which has no real reward in it. So here's the challenge to you. Be holy, for I am holy. God wants you and I to be, look to him and be as he is. Let's go to the Lord in prayer, and I hope that you will engage in this week and realize that you and I are called to be holy. God has saved us for his purpose, and we ought to enjoy him, and we ought to live unto him. Our Father, we thank you today for the encouragement, the instructions. Thank you that you don't leave us in ignorance. I'm so glad that we can read your word and understand your word, and thank you for your Holy Spirit that illuminates our understanding. And I pray, Father, that these truths would resonate with us. May they find a resting place in our season of temptation. May we be faithful. And I pray that as you desire to make us holy, for us to be holy in every area of our life, I pray, Father, that we would live unto your pleasing, and I pray that you would accomplish your will in us, that that one day there may be some praise, honor, and glory when you are revealed. And help each one of us to be faithful. Thank you for these instructions. Thank you for your Holy Spirit. In Jesus' name I pray. Amen. God bless you until next week.
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3: Good morning. 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
4: 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GRN as in Good Radio News, YTB as in YouTube, .org. Thank you for joining us today for our lesson entitled The Wise Path of Life

Today's lesson is entitled, The Wise Path of Life, Part 1. This is a study of the book of Proverbs, chapter 1, verses 1 through 7. In our modern world, information overload surrounds us. 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There are endless guides claiming to reveal how to thrive as a devoted spouse in marriage, an effective and loving parent, a high-achieving professional or entrepreneur, a disciplined student or a lifelong learner, a loyal and supportive friend, a healthy eater, and a fitness enthusiast, and a confident individual with strong self-worth. The promises are bold. How to find lasting joy, how to build massive wealth, achieve peak physical form, cultivate unbreakable relationships, navigate stress, raise resilient children, lead teams successfully, retire early, and the list expands with new trends and hacks. Many of these resources contain fragments of helpful insight drawn from psychology or experience or data or common sense. Some offer genuinely useful strategies, backed up by research or real-world results. Yet, none can claim absolute perfection. Every human-authored manual carries limitations, biases, cultural blind spots, or incomplete perspectives. Advice must always be weighed, tested, and often adjusted. Much of it proves fleeting or contradictory, sometimes harmful, when applied without discernment. In stark contrast stands the book of Proverbs, a divine manual for masterful, God-honored living. This ancient yet eternally relevant text serves as the ultimate how-to guide for life's deepest challenge, its weightiest decisions, its moral dilemmas, its relational dynamics, its financial choices, its personal character, and eternal priorities. What sets Proverbs apart is its divine origin. It is inspired. It is the inspired, inerrant Word of God, 2 Timothy chapter 3, verses 16 and 17. Every principle within it is trustworthy, it's unchanging, and fully authoritative. No other book matches its reliability or depth. Proverbs instill the profound wisdom of God into concentrated form, compiled across 31 chapters of practical, memorable sayings. It addresses the core issues that define human existence: integrity versus deceit, diligence versus laziness, humility versus pride, purity versus lust, generosity versus greed, peace versus strife, and life versus death. Through the pen of King Solomon,
Israel's wisest earthly ruler, God reveals timeless truths. Solomon's God-given wisdom, it remains relevant, relevant for every culture, every era, every technology, and every stage of life. Whether in ancient society or today's digital age, the principles, they hold firm. Our lesson is titled The Wise Path of Life, Part 1. It begins with Proverbs chapter 1, verses 1 through 7. This is the book's powerful introduction. These verses establish the foundation for the entire collection. Major points for these first 7 verses. Number 1, know the subject and the author. That's verse 1. Point 2, learn the purpose of Proverbs. That's verses 2 through 4. Point 3, let the wise listen carefully to the Proverbs, verses 5 and 6. And point number 4, grasp Proverbs' key verse. That's verse 7. The fear of the Lord is the beginning of knowledge. Chapter 1, verse 1, know the subject and the author of Proverbs. Verse 1 immediately identifies both the Proverbs of Solomon, son of David, king of Israel. This opening declares the book's genre and primary source, setting the stage for deeper exploration in verses 2 through 6. The subject are wise sayings. That's Proverbs. The Hebrew term translated Proverbs is mashal. It carries rich layers of meaning, primarily to be like, to compare, or to resemble. This root reveals core features of biblical proverbs. First, most proverbs employ parallels. Two or more lines that mirror or contrast or compete with each other to drive home a single truth. For example, in Proverbs chapter 10, verse 20, it says, "The tongue of the righteous is choice silver, but the heart of the wicked is of little value." The second line contrasts sharply with the first, amplifying the point through comparison. Second, Proverbs frequently uses vivid similes or metaphors. Proverbs chapter 25, verse 11 says this, "A word fitly spoken is like apples of gold in settings of silver." Such imagery makes abstract truths concrete and memorable. Third, some extend into brief narratives, parables, or puzzling statements that invite deeper reflection, conveying layered meanings about relationships, consequences, or moral contrasts. Additionally, mashal implies to rule or to govern. So proverbs are not casual observations, but governing principles, rules for ordering life rightly. In Proverbs, they are God's authoritative rules, designed to direct conduct under His lordship. These divine proverbs exhibit several helpful traits. First of all, they're concise and brief. They pack profound truth in just a few words. They're catchy and memorable. They use rhyme and rhythm, alliteration, and repetition for easy recall. Then they're candid and direct. They're often blunt, exposing sin or folly
without sugarcoating. They're ethical and honorable, promoting only godly values. They are ethical and honorable, promoting only godly virtues. They're educational, ideal for parental instruction, mentoring, or discipleship. They're familiar and enduring. Many echo across generations. They're general truths, expressing patterns and tendencies, not inflexible promises or guarantees. A common misunderstanding arises here. Some dismiss Proverbs because they encounter exceptions. For example, the phrase, "the righteous will prosper." That seems contradicted by suffering believers. Remember, Proverbs state general principles observed in God's moral order, not ironclad guarantees. They describe what typically happens when life aligns with divine wisdom, while acknowledging exceptions due to sin's disruption, testing, or sometimes sovereign purposes.

He's the son of David. He grew up under Israel's greatest king, a man after God's own heart. David's household instilled spiritual depth, moral integrity, and practical insight from childhood. Next, he was the king of Israel. His throne granted unparalleled access to power, wealth, international diplomacy, court life, justice systems, military strategy, and human nature at every level. He was the receipt of divine wisdom. Early in his reign, God appeared in a dream, offering any request. Solomon humbly asked for discernment to govern. 1 Kings chapter 3, verses 5 through 15. God granted extraordinary wisdom, plus riches and honor as bonuses. His fame drew visitors worldwide. He was an observer of wealth's limits. Despite vast treasuries, Solomon concluded they cannot satisfy the soul. Ecclesiastes chapter 2, verses 11 through 17. He grasped greed's futility. He was a master of relationships. Alliances with foreign rulers brought peace and prosperity. He understood diplomacy, loyalty, and betrayal. He was an expert in creation's wisdom. Solomon spoke with knowledge of plants, animals, birds, reptiles, and fish, 1 Kings chapter 4, verse 33, reflecting God's creative order. He was experienced in passion's dangers. His 700 wives and 300 concubines, 1 Kings chapter 11, verse 3, included political unions and personal indulgences, leading to idolatry and downfall, 1 Kings chapter 11, verses 4 through 8. Yet Song of Solomon reveals his grasp of pure covenant love. He was a man of triumphs and tragedies. He had immense success, contrasted with grievous failure. God used his painful lessons to authenticate the truth he recorded. Well, here's a critic's question. How can a man who later pursued idolatry author a book of divine wisdom? Does his inconsistency discredit the Proverbs? The answer? Truth stands independent of its messenger's perfection. The Holy Spirit inspired Solomon's words, 2 Peter chapter 1, verse 21. Preserving God's infallible principles, despite human frailty. We critique Solomon's failures, but embrace the timeless truth he proclaimed. Scripture records both his wisdom and warning against repeating his own errors. Verses 2 through 4, learn the purpose of Proverbs. The text states its aim, to impart wisdom, discipline, and understanding. To know wisdom and instruction, to understand the words of insight. The Hebrew word yada means know. It implies deep, observed knowledge, not just mere facts, but lived reality. The word wisdom denotes skill in living, practical mastery, like artisans building the tabernacle, or sailors navigating the seas, or judges ruling justly. It is God's attribute displayed in righteous conduct. That's wisdom. Next is instruction. It means discipline, correction, training, often through

through reproof or hardship. Next is understand. It involves discernment, perceiving underlying truths. Verse 3 talks about building a disciplined life of righteousness, justice, and equity. To receive instruction in wise dealing, in righteousness, justice, and equity. The word receives suggests seizing something valuable at any cost, Proverbs chapter 23, verse 23. Wisdom demands sacrifice, time, pride, and habits. Then the term wise dealing, it emphasizes successful, prudent actions, the fruit of wisdom. The traits of a wise life, first of all, righteousness. That's conformity to God's standards, like accurate scales. Second part of a wise life is justice. Right rulings per God's law. The third trait of a wise life is equity, uprightness, fairness in all dealings. Next, verse 4, to equip the simple and young with prudence, knowledge, and discretion. To give prudence to the simple, to the young, knowledge and discretion. The term simple means naive, easily swayed, we see in Proverbs chapter 14, verse 15, or lacking experience. The young, the immature, the impressionable, they need guidance. Then the word prudence. Prudence is shrewd insight to detect deception or positive cunning. Another word is knowledge. And here it's the word discretion, to perceive cunning to avoid harm. Wisdom transfers generationally. Parents to children, and divinely, James chapter 1, verse 5. The third point of our lesson comes from verses 5 and 6 of our text. Let the wise listen carefully to the Proverbs. Proverbs benefits novices and experts alike. The wise grow through listening, learning, and counsel, according to verse 5. Let the wise hear and increase in learning, and the one who understands obtain guidance. Teachable spirit, open to growth. Lifelong learning, never complacent. Seeking counsel, value others' input. Then from verse 6, understanding deeper forms of wisdom. To understand a proverb and a saying, the words of the wise and their riddles. Wise saying and parables, they stretch thinking. They veil the truth from the unworthy. They reveal to the diligent. Point 4 from verse 7, grasp Proverbs' key verse. Fear of the Lord is the beginning of knowledge. That reads, the fear of the Lord is the beginning of knowledge. Fools despise wisdom and instruction. This motto unlocks wisdom. Fear of the Lord, reverential law, submission, obedience to Yahweh, the covenant of God revealed in Scripture. That's the fear of the Lord. Not terror, but worshipful respect, leading to trust and compliance. That knowledge, it's practical insight into life's moral order. Fools reject God's correction. Two paths emerge here. The wise, fearing God, versus the foolish, despising instruction.
Wisdom begins with a heart decision. Acknowledge God. Trust Christ. Obey His word. Wisdom personified, Proverbs chapter 8 points to Christ. The embodiment of God's wisdom. True wisdom equals knowing and following Jesus. There are seven Hebrew terms in chapter 1, verse 7, and they paint wisdom's facets: skill, discipline, discernment, prudent action, shrewdness, cunning perception, and knowledge. Together, they form a complete portrait of godly living. Would you bow with me in prayer? Heavenly Father, we come before you with grateful hearts, acknowledging that you are the source of all true wisdom and the architect of the universe. We thank you for the book of Proverbs, your divine manual that serves as an anchor in a world filled with information, but starving for truth. Lord, we ask that the words we've studied today, the Proverbs of Solomon, would not merely be information in our minds, but a governing force in our lives. Grant us the skill to navigate life's challenges, the discipline to accept your correction, and the discernment to recognize your path. We pray specifically for the simple and the young among us. Give them the prudence to see through the deceptions of this age. For the wise, give us humility to never stop listening, to always increase in learning, and to seek godly counsel in every decision we face. Above all, Father, we would ask that you deepen our fear of the Lord. May we live in such reverent awe of your holiness that our natural response is joyful obedience. Help us to remember that all treasures of wisdom are hidden in Jesus Christ, and it is through a relationship with Him that we truly begin and know how to live. As we leave this study, help us to walk the wise path, doing what is right, what is just, and what is fair. May our lives reflect your character to a world in need of light. In the name of Jesus Christ, the living God of wisdom, amen.

0: Thank you for joining us today for our lesson entitled, The Wise Path of Life, Part 1. And may God bless and keep you.
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2: News. I'm Paul Stevens. President Trump saying a deal with Iran is set to be signed possibly today. Iran's foreign minister saying the likelihood of finalizing a deal is high.
3: Iranian state media released their own details, emphasizing U.S. commitments to lift sanctions, withdraw its forces, and release frozen Iranian funds.
2: Fox's Max Gordon in Dubai. Congress not yet renewing an intelligence law allowing the government to conduct wireless wiretaps on foreign nationals.
4: Legal authority for the government's foremost intelligence gathering weapon to foil terrorism, FISA Section 702, expires. There's worry about unprecedented vulnerabilities this summer.
2: And that's Fox's Chad Pergram. The New York Knicks are NBA champs. They down San Antonio 94-90. They win the series 4-1. For New York, it's their first title in 53 years. 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

0: News on Angelo Bavaro. President Trump says a peace deal with Iran could be signed as soon as today.
1: The latest from the Iranians, however, is that it will not be signed this weekend. The spokesperson for the Iranian foreign minister told state media it could, though, happen in the coming days. According to a White House official, the terms include all of Iran's nuclear material is going to be destroyed and removed. The nuclear program is going to be dismantled. The Strait of Hormuz will be reopened again.
0: Fox's Aisha Hosni. The New York Knicks capturing their first NBA championship since 1973, beating the Spurs in game 5, 94-90. Jalen Brunson was named MVP.
2: Every time I got the ball, all I could think about is all the hours in the summer. 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
3: Fox News, I'm Angelo Bavaro. Iranian officials are downplaying President Trump's claim that a peace deal will be signed today.
4: Iran, however, has not yet confirmed. This is both Tehran and Washington have been playing up their ends of a potential memorandum of understanding that would both end the war and it would start more talks, more negotiations.
3: That is Fox's Max Gordon. President Trump is set to arrive in Geneva tomorrow for the annual G7 summit.
5: He's planning to meet one-on-one with the leaders of Egypt, Qatar, and the UAE on the sidelines of the summit. We're told that Israeli Prime Minister Benjamin Netanyahu will not be attending those meetings. President Zelensky is also attending the G7. No plans to meet with Trump directly.
3: That is Fox's Aisha Hosni reporting. 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
1: Fox News, I'm Paul Stevens. The White House continues to say a deal with Iran is scheduled to be signed sometime today. Iran's foreign minister, though, saying the likelihood of a final plan is also high.
2: Iranian state media released their own details, emphasizing U.S. commitments to lift sanctions, withdraw its forces, and release frozen Iranian funds.
1: And that's Fox's Max Gordon in Dubai. Congress not renewing an intelligence law that would allow the feds to conduct wireless wiretaps on foreign nationals.
3: Legal authority for the government. Government's foremost intelligence-gathering weapon to foil terrorism, FISA Section 702, expires. There's worry about unprecedented vulnerabilities this summer.
1: Fox's Chad Pergram in D.C., the New York Knicks NBA champions for the first time in over 50 years, downing San Antonio 94-90 last night. They win that series 4-1, first title in 53 years. 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
4: 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All right, ladies and gentlemen, so glad you're here on board with me. My name is Captain Adam, and this is Yacht Rock Radio. We're playing the smooth, soft rock from the late 70s and early 80s. And today, we've got a five fave for Patti Withy Husey. And you're going to love her number one song, A Deep Cut from the Doobies, that we don't get to hear that often. I've got an entertainment update concerning the world of Michael Jackson. And I'll tell you more about that Nashville Symphony performance with some Yacht Rock legends coming up less than 2 weeks away now on June 23rd. I can't wait for that. I'll be your host and MC. It's the Yacht Rock Symphony with details coming up. But first, it's Orleans launching off the docks with Still the One on Yacht Rock Radio and yachtrockradio.com.

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It's Captain Adam. Thanks for sailing with me. And if you want to sail with us on X, formerly Twitter, get on there. Join us. I want to say hello to our newest followers on X. It's Rob Lascano, Party Charlie. There's an at mention for you. Philippe Mora and Brett Cooper, a.k.a. Koopa Loop, as he's known on X. So get social with me on X. Just search out at Yacht Rock Radio and you'll find us.

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He'll be performing in a couple of weeks, June 23rd, in Nashville with the Nashville Symphony. I'll tell you all those details in moments, but first, his top 10 hit with Player, the follow-up to Baby Come Back, and the song that kept them out of the one-hit wonder club. It's This Time I'm In It for Love, Player on Yacht Rock Radio.

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0: Yacht Rock Radio. It's Captain Adam. We just featured some Player and Peter Beckett, the voice of Player. He'll be on stage with Ambrosia. John Ford Coley will join them along with the Nashville Symphony less than 2 weeks from now on June 23rd at Ascend Amphitheater. I will be your host and MC. I hope to see you there. 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You haven't lived until you heard Baby Come Back with violins, cellos, violas, and oboes. All the details, including a ticket link, you can find that on our website, yachtrockradio.com. And I'll see you there June 23rd, Ascend Amphitheater. It's the Yacht Rock Symphony with Yacht Rock Radio.
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Yacht Rock Radio, time now for the Yacht Rock Song of the Day, a song that is not quite yacht. It does exist in the universe, though, airing in 1978, right smack dab, nearly in the middle of the Yacht Rock era. This tune was number 6 on the top 40 this week in 1978 from Bonnie Tyler. It's a heartache, and it's a Yacht Rock song on Yacht Rock Radio.

0: Bonnie Tyler, It's a Heartache. I remember the first time I heard Bonnie Tyler on the radio, I thought it was Rod Stewart. I never had a chance to see her on stage perform, but I have to believe at some point she covered a few Rod Stewart songs in her career, especially early on before she hit it big or big enough. All right, I'm Captain Adam. I want to welcome our newest station listening in Ironton, Ohio. Another great station in Ohio. We're taking over the Buckeye State. And you can hear us now on Star 106.7 in Ironton. Thank you for climbing aboard. We're glad you're here with us to share in this smooth music. And we'll get some more tunes on for you from England Dan and John Ford Coley and Ambrosia. And we'll tell you more about Yacht Rock Detroit that John Ford Coley and Ambrosia and six other bands, by the way, will be performing at this July. Stay with us. 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
1: Fox News, I'm Angelo Bavaro. President Trump is condemning Israel's strikes against Hezbollah targets in Beirut.
2: The president wrote this morning's attack on Beirut should not have happened, particularly on a special day when we are so close to a peace deal with Iran. He says that Israel does have a right to defend itself against threats, but the attack it was responding to was very small.
1: Fox's Aisha Hosni. Meantime, Iranian officials are downplaying the president's claim a peace deal will be signed today.
3: Now, a diplomat involved in the talks told Fox News, the strikes today in Beirut are creating issues with finalizing the deal. They went on to accuse Israel of sabotaging this agreement.
1: Fox's Trey Yingst. The New York Knicks have won their first NBA championship since 1973, topping the Spurs in Game 5. 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

England and John Ford Coley on Yacht Rock Radio. John Ford Coley. We told you about him appearing with the Nashville Symphony coming up in less than 2 weeks on June 23rd. Well, he's also performing in Detroit later in July. It's Yacht Rock Detroit. I'll give you more details on that show as well coming up. More entertainment news. The Michael Jackson biopic, simply called Michael, is out on demand. Now you can watch it at home on your own couch in your underwear for only $20 and see Michael's real life.

Captain Adam. Can't wait to see you in Detroit later this summer for Yacht Rock Detroit. I'll be your host and MC. Ambrosia will be on the stage as well. We'll give you the full rundown in a few minutes. If you have no patience and don't want to wait, you can look it up right now on our website, yachtrockradio.com. With Ambrosia now, you're the only one.

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0: that number. The Dan on the yacht. My name is Captain Adam. So glad you're here with me to enjoy this lifestyle. And we're taking this circus on the road later this summer. It's Yacht Rock Detroit, July 17th and 18th in downtown Detroit at the Rooster Tail. We just played some Ambrosia and England Dan and John Ford Coley. Well, John Ford Coley and Ambrosia will perform. Peter Beckett from Player, Elliot Lurie will be there, Pablo Cruz and Yacht Rock Review will be there. I'm telling you, this boat is loaded and the tickets are going fast. Nine bands in total. 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Do not miss this boat or we'll sail on without you. And then you'll have to hear about it from your friends who are there with their captain's hats on. All right, we got a five fave coming up so soon. Patty Whiffy Husey will take over the boat and play her five favorites coming up soon. This is Yacht Rock Radio.
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Ladies and gentlemen, welcome to The Five Fave. It's that glorious part of the program where we let you take over the boat and play your five favorite songs of all time. Today's winner is Patty Whiffy Husey. Patty's got an incredible number one song from the Doobie Brothers that we do not get to hear that often, so stick around for this deep, deep cut from the Doobies. But first, a banger. Let's start it with a huge hit from the fringe of yacht rock. It's Chicago, Saturday in the Park. Patty Whiffy Husey's fifth favorite song of all time on Yacht Rock Radio.

Kenny Loggins on Yacht Rock Radio, fourth song today on a five, babe. And congratulations are in order for Kenny. He was just inducted this weekend into the 55th Songwriters Hall of Fame. Well-deserved, Mr. Loggins. As we get back on track with Patti Whiffy Husey's third favorite song of all time from the birthday boy. He turned 82 years old last week. It's Boz Scaggs and Lido Shuffle on Yacht Rock Radio number 3.

Dan Fogelberg's Heart Hotels coming in the second position today on a five fave for Patti Withey-Husey. These are her five favorite songs of all time. And since we just played number two, that means we've reached the tip of the cruise ship and her favorite song of all time. From the Doobie Brothers, we don't hear this one very much on the radio anymore. It was a top 40 hit, though. It reached number 25 in 1978 from the album Minute by Minute, with Nicolette Larson on backing vocals, too. It's Dependent on You from the Doobie Brothers on Yacht Rock Radio number 1.

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2: News. I'm Carmen Roberts. The president says the U.S. and Iran will sign a deal within hours.
3: President Trump telling Fox News this will take place electronically, and then a week from now, there is expected to be an in-person signing that could take place somewhere in Europe.
2: Fox's Trey Yingston in Tel Aviv. Iran has not confirmed when it will sign a memorandum of understanding. A plane crashed this afternoon in Missouri, killing all 12 people on board. Authorities still on the scene. Knicks fever explodes in New York, ending a 53-year drought for the title. The celebrations turned chaotic and violent overnight, though.
4: In total, at least 63 arrests were made. Officers in riot gear and police horses were deployed for crowd control.
2: Fox's Chanley Painter. 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
5: 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Smooth, soft rock from the late 70s and early 80s starts now on 95.3 HLF. All right, ladies and gentlemen, so glad you're here on board with me. My name is Captain Adam, and this is Yacht Rock Radio. We're playing the smooth, soft rock from the late 70s and early 80s. And today, we've got a five fave for Patti Whitty Husey. And you're going to love her number one song, A Deep Cut from the Doobies, that we don't get to hear that often. I've got an entertainment update concerning the world of Michael Jackson. And I'll tell you more about that Nashville Symphony performance with some Yacht Rock legends coming up less than 2 weeks away now on June 23rd. I can't wait for that. I'll be your host and MC. It's the Yacht Rock Symphony with details coming up. But first, it's Orleans launching off the docks with Still the One on Yacht Rock Radio and Yacht.

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It's Captain Adam. Thanks for sailing with me. And if you want to sail with us on X, formerly Twitter, get on there. Join us. I want to say hello to our newest followers on X. It's Rob Lascano, Party Charlie. There's an at mention for you. Philippe Mora and Brett Cooper, a.k.a. Koopa Loop, as he's known on X. So get social with me on X. Just search out at Yacht Rock Radio and you'll find us. Thank

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He'll be performing in a couple of weeks, June 23rd, in Nashville with the Nashville Symphony. I'll tell you all those details in moments, but first, his top 10 hit with Player, the follow-up to Baby Come Back, and the song that kept them out of the one-hit wonder club. It's This Time I'm In It for Love, Player on Yacht Rock Radio.

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0: Rock Radio. It's Captain Adam. We just featured some Player and Peter Beckett, the voice of Player. He'll be on stage with Ambrosia. John Ford Coley will join them along with the Nashville Symphony less than 2 weeks from now on June 23rd at Ascend Amphitheater. I will be your host and MC. I hope to see you there. Bring your captain's hat, wear something nautical, and have some fun with us. You haven't lived until you heard Baby Come Back with violins, cellos, violas, and oboes. 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And I'll see you there June 23rd, Ascend Amphitheater. It's the Yacht Rock Symphony with Yacht Rock Radio. 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

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It does exist in the universe, though, airing in 1978, right smack dab, nearly in the middle of the Yacht Rock era. This tune was number 6 on the top 40 this week in 1978 from Bonnie Tyler. It's a heartache, and it's a Yacht Rock song on Yacht Rock Radio.

0: Bonnie Tyler, It's a Heartache. I remember the first time I heard Bonnie Tyler on the radio, I thought it was Rod Stewart. I never had a chance to see her on stage perform, but I have to believe at some point she covered a few Rod Stewart songs in her career, especially early on before she hit it big or big enough. All right, I'm Captain Adam. I want to welcome our newest station listening in Ironton, Ohio. Another great station in Ohio. We're taking over the Buckeye State. And you can hear us now on Star 106.7 in Ironton. Thank you for climbing aboard. We're glad you're here with us to share in this smooth music. And we'll get some more tunes on for you from England Dan and John Ford Coley and Ambrosia. And we'll tell you more about Yacht Rock Detroit that John Ford Coley and Ambrosia and six other bands, by the way, will be performing at this July. Stay with us. This is Yacht Rock Radio.
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1: Fox News, I'm Carmen Roberts. President Trump tells Fox News the U.S. and Iran will sign a deal by this afternoon. Iran's foreign minister says it's likely they will finalize something.
2: Iranian state media released their own details, emphasizing U.S. commitments to lift sanctions, withdraw its forces, and release frozen Iranian funds.
1: Fox's Max Gordon in Dubai. Congress failed to renew an intelligence law allowing the government to conduct wireless wiretaps on foreign nationals.
3: Legal authority for the government's foremost intelligence gathering weapon to foil terrorism, FISA Section 702, expires. There's worry about unprecedented vulnerabilities this summer.
1: Fox's Chad Pergram. And a tragic plane crash in Missouri kills all 12 people on board. That small skydiving plane went down today near Butler Memorial Airport. 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

England and John Ford Coley on Yacht Rock Radio. John Ford Coley. We told you about him appearing with the Nashville Symphony coming up in less than 2 weeks on June 23rd. Well, he's also performing in Detroit later in July. It's Yacht Rock Detroit. I'll give you more details on that show as well coming up. More entertainment news. The Michael Jackson biopic, simply called Michael, is out on demand. And now you can watch it at home on your own couch in your underwear for only $20 and see Michael's real life

Captain Adam. Can't wait to see you in Detroit later this summer for Yacht Rock Detroit. I'll be your host and MC. Ambrosia will be on the stage as well. We'll give you the full rundown in a few minutes. If you have no patience and don't want to wait, you can look it up right now on our website, yachtrockradio.com. 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

0: the Dan on the yacht. My name is Captain Adam. So glad you're here with me to enjoy this lifestyle. And we're taking this circus on the road later this summer. It's Yacht Rock Detroit, July 17th and 18th in downtown Detroit at the Rooster Tail. We just played some Ambrosia and England Dan and John Ford Coley. Well, John Ford Coley and Ambrosia will perform. Peter Beckett from Player, Elliot Lurie will be there, Pablo Cruz and Yacht Rock Review will be there. I'm telling you, this boat is loaded and the tickets are going fast. Nine bands in total. 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Do not miss this boat or we'll sail on without you. And then you'll have to hear about it from your friends who are there with their captain's hats on. All right, we got a five fave coming up so soon. Patty Whiffy Husey will take over the boat and play her five favorites coming up soon. 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

Ladies and gentlemen, welcome to The Five Fave. It's that glorious part of the program where we let you take over the boat and play your five favorite songs of all time. Today's winner is Patty Whiffy Husey. Patty's got an incredible number one song from the Doobie Brothers that we do not get to hear that often, so stick around for this deep, deep cut from the Doobies. But first, a banger. Let's start it with a huge hit from the fringe of yacht rock. It's Chicago, Saturday in the Park. Patty Whiffy Husey's fifth favorite song of all time on Yacht Rock Radio.

Kenny Loggins on Yacht Rock Radio, fourth song today on a five, babe. And congratulations are in order for Kenny. He was just inducted this weekend into the 55th Songwriters Hall of Fame. Well-deserved, Mr. Loggins. As we get back on track with Patty Whiffy Husey's third favorite song of all time from the birthday boy. He turned 82 years old last week. It's Boz Scaggs and Lido Shuffle on Yacht Rock Radio number 3.

Dan Fogelberg's Heart Hotels coming in the second position today on a five fave for Patti Withy Husey. These are her five favorite songs of all time. And since we just played number two, that means we've reached the tip of the cruise ship and her favorite song of all time. From the Doobie Brothers. We don't hear this one very much on the radio anymore. It was a top 40 hit, though. It reached number 25 in 1978 from the album Minute by Minute, with Nicolette Larson on backing vocals, too. It's Dependent on You from the Doobie Brothers on Yacht Rock Radio number one.

There you go. Dependent on You on Yacht Rock Radio. It's the Doobie Brothers in the top spot today. A five fave for Patty Whippy Husey. Patty, thank you so much for getting in touch with me and sharing your love of the Yacht Rock lifestyle. 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My thanks to Patty. Also, Brad, our engineer, Taylor, our producer, and most of all, you, the passengers. We cannot set sail without you climbing aboard.

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6: I'm Carmen Roberts. President Trump blasted Israel today over its strike on Beirut, calling the retaliation for Hezbollah drone attacks overboard and badly timed as the U.S. and Iran prepare to sign a deal. Fox's Trey Yinks reports from Tel Aviv.
7: President Trump told me he asked Netanyahu, what the F are you doing? He told the Israelis not to conduct more strikes against Lebanon at risk of derailing the progress toward a broader agreement. Again, the president is optimistic. He says he will ask Iran not to launch missiles at Israel in response.
6: And a skydiving plane crashed near the airport in Butler, Missouri today, killing all 12 people on board.
8: At some point, we'll get the green light to start recovering those families' loved ones and getting them positively identified and then turned over to the family at their wishes.
6: Bates County Sheriff Chad Anderson, America's listening to Fox News.
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3: Fox News, I'm Kathleen Maloney. President Trump criticizing Israel for its new strikes on Hezbollah in Lebanon.
4: He says that Israel does have a right to defend itself against threats, but the attack it was responding to was very small and meaningless, he writes. Nobody was hurt, injured, or killed.
3: Fox's Aisha Hasdi. Iran is threatening to respond to the Israeli strikes as the president still hopes to get a peace deal signed. A lot going on across the country, drawing visitors from around the world. Homeland Security Secretary Mark Wayne Mullen telling Fox News Sunday.
5: We're working. 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
3: Even though he admits the security risk right now is about as high as it has ever been. 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
1: 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All 80s, all weekend. The biggest hits by the biggest stars.

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2: This is a Fox News alert. I'm Kathleen Maloney. The deal is done. President Trump and Iran confirming they have reached agreement to end the war and open the Strait of Hormuz.
3: Major announcement by President Trump after more than 100 days of a state of war between the United States and Iran. A deal has been reached.
2: Fox's Trey Yingst. Full details of the deal not immediately available. The signing will be Friday in Switzerland. President Trump confirming he's authorized an end to the U.S. naval blockade of Iranian ports in the Strait of Hormuz. President Trump and Pakistan's prime minister say Iran and the U.S. have reached a peace deal. Republican Senator Mitch McConnell was hospitalized this morning, but no word on why.
4: A spokesman for Senator McConnell would only say he's receiving excellent medical care.
2: Fox's Jill Nato reporting. The 84-year-old says he's retiring in January. America is listening to Fox News.
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